Passengers, the recently departed Moya Brennan, where the streets have no name. Well, here's another duo. I didn't see this one coming. Brandon Lake and Nick Jonas and the author.

Know Your Name, that's from Doe. Great music from her. Next up, we've got music from, let's go with Sofyka, Under the Same Sky. You're listening to The Edge. A night.

Sofika and Under the Same Sky. Great music from them. Now, these guys, the next group, they were one of my favorites in the early 2010s, and love them, and they are back now, independent label. Here is Capital Kings and Get Lifted.

0: Libertarian, and You Remain. We've got more music coming up after the break. My name is Bruce Mackey. This, my friends, is The Edge.
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5: 91X Weather. Tonight, clear, low of 17. Tomorrow, mainly sunny with a high of 29, although feeling like 36 with the Humidex. And Thursday, a mix of sun and cloud with showers, high of 28.
0: Welcome back to the program. Next up, music from Matthew West. And Jesus is King.

Are you ready for the summer? I tell you, Party Wave and Forrest Frank. And that was a great new tune from them. And if you want some summer vibes, you might want to pick that up. Next up, new music from Switchfoot and Forever Now for their new album that's coming out. Here they are with Wake Up, Mr. Crow.

Wake up, Mr. Crow! That was from Switchfoot. Well, folks, that does it for me. That's all the time I have for you this week. Want to remind you, your thoughts and comments are always appreciated. You can write to me at theedgeshow@hotmail.com. 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Going to leave you with a new one from Ryan Stevenson, and This I Know. Have a great week, everyone. We will see you next Tuesday.

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2: 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That first track was a wicked halftime from a group called Scarlet Veil called Spirit Cellar. If you hear something you like, don't forget to Shazam it. Every Shazam hit helps an independent artist get higher in the algorithms. 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
1: 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That was Sodi with Shadow Armies. Next, we have Flint and Figure with Flo Anastasia. 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
1: Hey folks, welcome to Jazz Boulevard. I'm Moz Taylor. 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Well, coming up on this week's show, we're going to hear the latest from trumpet player Joe Magnarelli, as well a 10-piece little big band from trombonist John Fumicelli, and as well we'll sample the debut recording out of Vancouver from the Vancouver Jazz Orchestra, working with B3 player Brian Charette. So hope you can stay for the whole show. We'll start it this week with music out of the UK jazz scene, this from the piano trio of Gabriel Lachin, from his recent album The Man I Love,

You're listening to Jazz Boulevard. I'm Moz Taylor. Some big band music from drummer Michael Waldrop's big band off of a 2015 outing on Origin Records called Time Within Itself. We heard El Vino, his debut recording as leader, and a track that featured the solo work of organist Steve Snyder, tenor saxophonist Larry Panella, trumpet player Larry Spencer, baritone saxophonist Paul Baker, and trombonist Tony Baker. Music recorded in Dallas, Texas in 2014. Music out of the San Francisco Bay Area jazz scene before that, singer Kenny Washington from his album What's the Hurry. We heard Stars Fell on Alabama with tenor player Victor Goines, bassist Gary Brown, pianist Josh Nelson, and drummer Luca Hart. And the set started with the piano trio of UK pianist Gabriel Lachin, Jeremy Brown on the bass, and Joe Farnsworth on drums from the album The Man I Love, a tribute to George and Ira Gershwin's favorites. We heard It's Wonderful. Well, coming up now, a set of tracks out of the Canadian jazz scene. And we'll get it started with music from Montreal trumpeter Kevin Dean from his album Weather Permitting. This is Pas du Dac.

You're listening to Jazz Boulevard. I'm Moz Taylor. Music just released out of the Vancouver jazz scene, a debut recording for the Vancouver Jazz Orchestra, formed in 2022 by Executive Director Corey Weeds and Artistic Director James Dandifer, from the album Vancouver Jazz Orchestra Meets Brian Charette. That was a composition by tenor saxophonist Steve Caldestad called Shimmy, a track arranged by Bill Kuhn. Music out of the Toronto jazz scene before that, singer Emily Claire Barlow from her album Clear Day, Si J'étais un homme, an album spanning multiple recording sessions with orchestral recordings in the Netherlands, rhythm section recordings in Toronto, and vocals in Montreal. And the set started with music from trumpet player Kevin Dean, working with saxophonist Janice Steprins, pianist Andre White, bassist Alec Walkington, and drummer Dave Lang. From Kevin's album, Weather Permitting, we heard the track Pas du Da.

0: It'll be another summer filled with music. 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
4: Tonight, clear, low of 17. Tomorrow, mainly sunny with a high of 29, although feeling like 36 with the Humidex. And Thursday, a mix of sun and cloud with showers, high of 28.
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6: Well, in our last set, we wrapped it up with a recent release from trumpet player Joe Magnarelli from his new album, coming out on Cellar Music Records, called Decidedly So. We heard When I Grow Too Old to Dream, a track dating back to 1934 from Sigmund Romberg. And this album sees the New York City-based trumpeter working with trombonist Steve Davis, pianist Jeremy Manesia, bassist Clovis Nicholas, and drummer Rodney Green. Harmonica player Hendrik Merkens before that from his album Cobb's Pocket, a reference to working with drummer Jimmy Cobb on that album. We heard Slow Hot Wind, Mike Ladone on the B3, and guitarist Peter Bernstein. And the set started with a new release, a 10-piece little big band called The Jones Factor, formed in 1986 by trombonist John Fumasoli. From the album Not Sure, we heard Sail Away. And over the years, there's been an evolving roster of musicians participating in the group. This is their fourth album, just released, a track that featured some piano work from Robert Aries. Hey, and just a reminder, you're listening to Jazz Boulevard. I'm Moz Taylor. We're here every week with 2 hours of jazz. And if you can't stay for the whole show, or maybe if you're just tuning in, you'll find a link to a podcast of this week's episode, along with playlist information, on the program's website, jazzboulevard.ca.

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I'm Moz Taylor. Music out of the west coast of Canada, recorded in Vancouver in October of 2024. Tenor player Corey Weeds, working with tenor player Jerry Weldon, pianist Miles Black, bassist John Lee, and drummer Jesse Cahill. From the album Corey Weeds Meets Jerry Weldon, we heard the track Olé. Going back to 2011 before that, a release on Motema Music from bassist Rufus Reed. Off the album Use of a Different Blue, we heard Memories of You. That saw him working in a duet with pianist Steve Alley. A recording from 2005 that brought together singers Dylan Bell, Ross Lind, Carl Berger, and Kevin Fox. Working under the name Cadence, they released the album 20 for 1. We heard the track 50 Ways to Leave Your Lover. And the set started with music from flautist Chip Wickham off of a 2018 outing called Shamel Wind that was Soho Strut with some solo work from Vibes player Tom Risco.

You're listening to Jazz Boulevard. I'm Moss Taylor. Cleveland, Ohio native B3 player Adam Scon, from his album Low and Slow, we heard a track that was made famous in the early 80s from the group Tears for Fears called Shout. And this album sees him working with Barry player Ian Hendrickson-Smith, Vibes player Tom Beckham, guitarist Tutomo Nake, and drummer Aaron Thurston. Tenor player Tim Warfield before that, an album he put out in 2013 called Inspire Me, the track Monkey See, Monkey Do, with Anton Dry on the trumpet, Kevin Hayes on the piano, Greg Williams on the bass, and Rodney Green on drums, music recorded in Brooklyn. And the set started with a recent release from composer, arranger, and trumpet player Naoya Ogura. From his new album, Colors of a Journey, we heard Anything Goes, originally from Kobe, Japan, now based in New York City, and working with a group of 15 musicians. This track featured some solo work from alto player Andrew Gould and drummer John Storino. Well, we'll head into our final set with an older date, May 21st, 1959, trombonist Curtis Fuller from the album Bluesette. This is 12-inch.

going out this week with some music recorded in Toronto, Ontario, from someone who passed through the Montreal Concordia University Jazz Program, guitarist Jake Langley, and his work with B3 player Joey DeFrancesco, along with drummer Byron Langham. From the album Movin' and Groovin', we heard Janine, a fixture of the New York City jazz scene before that, veteran singer Marilyn Kleinberg, from an album she put out last year called Let Your Heart Lead the Way. That was Alfie, harmonica player Will Galison, pianist John DiMartino, bassist Noriko Yuida, and drummer Victor Lewis. And the set started with an older recording from trombonist Curtis Fuller from his album Bluesette. That was 12-inch. Benny Golson on the tenor, Tommy Flanagan on the piano, Jimmy Garrison on the bass, and Al Harwood on drums. If you want to get in touch, check out the contact page on the show's website for email and social media links. That's going to be a wrap for this week. Look for a link to this week's podcast from our Mixcloud channel, along with playlist information on the show's website, jazzboulevard.ca. You've been listening to Jazz Boulevard, syndicated radio. This is Moz Taylor, signing off now and inviting you to join me next week for our next program. Hope you enjoyed the music on this week's show. Thanks for tuning in.

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5: 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Weather.
3: Today, mainly sunny with a high of 29 and feeling like 36 with the humidity. Tonight, clear, a low of 20, and tomorrow, a mix of sun and cloud with showers and a high of 28.
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5: Today, mainly sunny with a high of 29 and feeling like 36 with the humidity. Tonight, clear, a low of 20, and tomorrow, a mix of sun and cloud with showers and a high of 28.
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9: Today, mainly sunny with a high of 29 and feeling like 36 with the humidity. Tonight, clear, a low of 20, and tomorrow, a mix of sun and cloud with showers and a high of 28.
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0: From the National Newsroom of the Canadian Press, I'm Naira Ahmed. President Donald Trump was asked about the status of a ceasefire with Iran after the U.S. hit over 80 Iranian targets early today. Trump responded, saying, quote, "For me, I think it's over." He added that the U.S. representatives can continue negotiating, but they're wasting their time. The U.S. hit Iranian targets, including air defense systems, radars, and over 60 small boats used by Iran's paramilitary Revolutionary Guard. Trump also revoked a license authorizing the sale of Iranian oil in retaliation for what it said were Tehran's attacks on ships in the Strait of Hormuz. Prime Minister Mark Carney called it a fragile situation, saying the United States responded appropriately to stop this behavior. He was asked about the attacks on the second and final day of the summit in Turkey.
1: We had a ceasefire as part of the peace deal that had been reinforced by the U.S. President during the six-day period of mourning for the late Ayatollah Khamenei. And during that period, Iran attacked multiple times. They would call targets, we would call infrastructure assets in Qatar and Saudi Arabia and threatened shipping again. That's irresponsible. It's not right.
0: Iran has launched retaliatory strikes on Bahrain and Kuwait, which house U.S. military forces. The U.S. hit over 80 targets in Iran earlier, alleging Iran attacked three ships in the Strait of Hormuz in the last 2 days. The ships attacked in the strait all appeared to be using a route close to Oman's shore rather than the one ordered by Iran. The U.S. Military Central Command said American forces launched the strikes to, quote, "impose heavy costs for targeting and attacking commercial shipping crude by innocent civilians in an international waterway." Iran's Revolutionary Guard says, quote, "the child-killing and terrorist U.S. Army openly violated the ceasefire and violated the Islamabad understanding by launching an airstrike on a number of coastal bases and civilian stations." In other news, police in Canada, the United States, and Europe say they have unraveled several Indian crime syndicates allegedly responsible for drug running, extortions, kidnappings, murders, and the assassination of Sikh leader Hardeep Singh Nijjar in British Columbia.
2: The U.S. Justice Department announced the arrests of 24 suspects around the world, with three of them in Canada, and it was all in connection to offenses by India-based organized crime groups, including Nijjar's high-profile murder in June 2023. Sikh activist Moninder Singh says the international crackdown on the crime groups is a win for public safety, but the extent of the Indian government's involvement with transnational criminal proxies shouldn't be understated. John Kennedy, The Canadian Press.
0: This is the Canadian Press. In sports, the 2026 World Cup is now down to 8 teams. The quarterfinal round kicks off tomorrow with France playing Morocco in Foxborough, Massachusetts. The visiting Toronto Blue Jays erupted for 9 runs and 13 hits last night as they crushed the San Francisco Giants 9-3. The Jays will be aiming to win the 3-game series in San Fran today. The Canada Soccer Championship resumes today with 4 first-leg quarterfinal matches. CF Montreal visits Vancouver FC, while the Vancouver Whitecaps host Cavalry FC of Calgary in Burnaby, BC. Elsewhere, Atletico Ottawa visits Quebec Supra in Laval, and Hamilton Forge hosts CS Saint Laurent. There are 3 games in the WNBA tonight, including one in Toronto, where the Tempo hosts Golden State. And the 7-9 Ottawa Blackjacks host the 7-8 Montreal Alliance in tonight's lone game on the Canadian Elite Basketball League schedule. From the Canadian Press, I'm Naira Ahmed.
3: 91X weather. Today mainly sunny with a high of 29 and feeling like 36 with the humidity. Tonight clear, a low of 20, and tomorrow a mix of sun and cloud with showers and a high of 28.
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Good morning, Lindsay here. Hope your Wednesday is off to a good start. A good news story from Sunday to kick off Max Music Morning about a motorcycle rally raising money for local family whose daughter recently was diagnosed with cancer. We'll get more into that. Also, more music coming up from Grandson, Colorado. But first, Modest Mouse picking dragons' pockets on 91X.

Grants on Something to Hide on Alternative Radio 91X. So far, a beautiful week to be on the water exploring the Bay of Quinte by boat. And to a boating note, once again, this year marks the 150th anniversary of the Bay of Quinte Yacht Club, one of the country's oldest, founded in 1876. They've had several events. There was a parade of sails a couple weeks ago. There was a big kind of competition bringing 120 sailors around the world to the Bay of Quinte here in Belleville about a week and a half ago. And now the next big event celebrating their 150th anniversary will be the official Jubilee celebration on September 11th and 12th. So that's what's happening right now with the Bay of Quinte Yacht Club. They do have an Eastern Yachting Circuit race being held in Belleville this year. That's coming up this coming Thursday, Friday, and Saturday. So lots to see, especially if you're in Belleville by the Myers Pier area. You'll see lots of youngsters on the courses coming up.

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Wherever you are in your routine, the kitchen, the car, getting dressed, even in the bathroom. They still make shower radios, don't they? 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

0: Ottawa band Colorado back together again. Keep on moving on Quinny's new Rock Source 91X. Speaking of keeping moving, that's exactly the spirit for one family and their daughter who's battling a form of cancer. So back on Sunday this past weekend, you might have noticed at the A&W parking lot across from Quinny Mall, lots of motorcyclists. As they were participating in the annual FN Show and Shine event. All proceeds this year for this motorcycle rally supporting the family of Sierra Lewis. She's a teenager and she's currently fighting stage 4 Hodgkin's lymphoma, and they were able to raise just under $900 in that two-hour event. She also plays for the under-14 Bebel Spirits basketball team, who's done a great job selling kind of Team Sierra t-shirts to help cover medical expenses for Sierra and her family, the Lewis family. So that's what was happening on Sunday. Great to hear that community can do to support Sierra Lewis as her fight with cancer continues.
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1: Good morning, back here in Belleville. Beautiful morning, currently 16 degrees Celsius. Thanks for tuning in. 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

0: 91X News.
1: It's 16 and sunny at 627. Good morning. I'm Lindsay Heron. One person has died after a single vehicle collision in Belleville yesterday. The crash on Highway 37 between O'Brien Road and Zion Road happened at 9:30 a.m. The road was back open to traffic by 4:30 p.m. Details around the circumstances of the crash and victim's identity still remain unknown. A pair of Brighton residents are facing charges after the OPP executed search warrants. The OPP go on to say that earlier this week, they executed a search warrant at a property on Lakeshore Road in Brighton. Officers recovered a stolen vehicle from another township, along with a quantity of what they believe to be stolen power tools and other equipment. Two people were found on the property, arrested and charged. Police are looking to identify the owners of the stolen tools. An image of the items can be found on the OPP's social media accounts. Traffic in Tandaga has picked up in recent months as gas prices fluctuate. The Mohawks of the Bayakwini have announced on social media they are focusing on traffic adjustments at the intersection of Highway 2 and Shannonville Road. Crews will be installing traffic control lights and signs today. The team will be adjusting the lines on the road tomorrow. Drivers may experience minor delays in the area due to that work. Once again, that's Highway 2 Shannonville Road intersection today and tomorrow. 629, your national headlines.
2: Now this update from the Canadian Press. An imprisoned Indian gang leader has been charged with ordering the hit that killed BC Sikh activist Hardeep Singh Nijjar. Lawrence Bishnoi and his alleged lieutenant are charged with ordering Nijjar's June 2023 murder outside a Surrey, BC Gurdwara, with the U.S. Justice Department arresting a total of 24 suspects around the world, including three in Canada. Prime Minister Mark Carney is touting Canada's multi-billion dollar submarine deal with German defense manufacturer TKMS as he attends the NATO Leaders Summit in Turkey. Canada will be buying up to 12 submarines at an estimated purchase cost as high as $24 billion. A public memorial has been held for the Montreal police officer killed in a brazen outdoor shooting last month. Mayor Soraya Martinez-Ferrada says the city came out in support. The officer was one of three people killed, including the gunman and a civilian bystander. From the Canadian Press, I'm John Kennedy.
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0: From the Darcy's, good time on Quinny's New Rock Source 91X. Thanks for being here, 6:33. Hope your Wednesday, July 8th, is off to a good start. I'll try to not get locked in the studio like I did yesterday morning. Long story short, if you're coming up to vacation like I am, you're looking for something to do, maybe explore a city you haven't seen in a long time. Of course, Toronto's fantastic just to walk around, see the little history, embrace with kind of the modern architecture and things like that. And there's a brand new Toronto walking tour that traces a history of record stores on Yonge Street specifically. So a trip down memory lane to see the original Sam the Record Man store, HMV, the world's biggest bookstore, and things like that. This is done by local historian Jeremy Hopkins, as well as Cam Gordon. They're the author of the recent book Track Changes, The Origin Story of Canadian Music on the Internet, 1990 to 2010. That looks like a really great book. So once again, the author there, Jeremy Hopkins and Cam Gordon, that book has just been out. So the two of them will be having the walking tour today from 7 to 8 p.m. You can find everything on trackchanges.ca. It's kind of the organization behind these walking tours. But hopefully they keep bringing this back as it's free and a great opportunity to really connect with what Yonge Street looked like about 35 years ago. 6:35 coming up, we'll have your weather and a bit more about social media features.
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0: Well, mainly sunny today, quite a haze around the sun already. High of 29, humidex at 36. Tonight, clear skies, low of 20. Thursday, tomorrow, mix of sun and cloud. 40% chance of showers starting late in the morning into tomorrow afternoon. High of 27, humidex at 34. That chance of showers will continue on Friday with a high of 26. Still Saturday and Sunday coming up, a mix of sun and cloud both days, high of 27. Outside Loyalists here, 6:36. 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

Somber homewrecker on Quinny's New Rock Source 91X 640. Keep in mind that the cooling center once again is still open at the Quinty West Duncan McDonald Community Center. They open that when we've got two consecutive days of very warm weather. So more information on that, you can find it on 91X, the Quinty West social media accounts. But that's open daily from 9 a.m. to 4 p.m. today, right through until Thursday. And they activated that once again earlier on this week. 640, a band from Coburg. They've gone a little more alternative, kind of quieter pop than they have been in the past. Used to be a really hard rock punk band. Here's Cleopatra with Guts on 91X.

0: led by Tom Inescu, a Toronto band now partly based in L.A., Jane's Party, Rest of Our Lives on Quinny's New Rock Source 91X, from a new single from that Toronto band to new initiatives. And initiatives have been coming in a little bit more faster and with firmer force around the world regarding kind of making sure that kids remain safe on social media and things are getting more controlled. Several countries passing legislation banning kids under the age of 16. Australia, a couple of countries in Europe as well. Canada looks like they're heading in that direction. But there's a new study that kind of really bolsters the argument as to why more controls are needed. So researchers looked at 86 features on Instagram, TikTok, Snapchat, and YouTube. And what they found was at least half of social media child safety features, so they're installed on the apps, they should be working, don't actually work. So this research was done by New York University and Northeastern University for HEED Initiative, Cybersecurity Research Center, and they looked at kind of what safety features are available, and they found that on average, about 60% of features on these platforms intended to work actually fail. And the highest rate of failure was Snapchat at 70% failure. So to conduct the study, researchers created dummy accounts pretending to be kids of various ages. They did different scenarios. You know, a child uses the app normally and comes across a safety feature, a teen attempting to work around restrictions, and a malicious adult actor trying to bypass protections on teen's account. And what they found is that critical systems in place aren't actually working to most part. So that's the update there. You can find everything on the New York Times. They really walked everyone through the study and kind of how it was done, but certainly kind of bolstering up the argument that more checks and balances need to be in place.
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0: Thanks for listening, supporting Canadian radio, specifically radio made in Quinny. Lindsay here, not an AI bot. Update for you. So Robert gave away our last two pairs of Ace and Abby tickets for his show this Saturday at the West Bend Theater in Campbellford. So if you are winners the last week and a half, you won a pair of tickets to see Ace and Abby for free this Saturday. Your tickets have been sent to you in your email. If you do not see them at this time, give us a call and email me back. You've got my email. But once again, that is it. No more ticket giveaways to Ace and Abby. I wish I had one more to give this morning, but I do not. Robert gave two away yesterday afternoon. So tickets still available if you want to purchase them directly on the West Bend Theatre website. That show starts at 7. His opener will be Kale Crow, who is an Indigenous artist from Coburg. He does a fantastic job. So we encourage you to go, but all the free tickets we were giving away all this week have been gone. So thanks to everyone who participated, tried to get all the tickets. We were flooded with calls, so that is good to kind of gauge the interest of how many folks know and love Ace and Abby as much as we do. 6:51, heading into the 7 o'clock newscast from Edmonton, the Royal Foundry. I don't want to talk on 91X.

0: the National Newsroom of the Canadian Press, I'm Naira Ahmed. The United States has launched deadly strikes on Iran after alleging it attacked three ships in the Strait of Hormuz. AP correspondent John Gambrill has more.
1: The United States has launched a series of airstrikes targeting Iran that comes after it accused Iran of attacking ships in the Strait of Hormuz. Iran has apparently retaliated with missile fire targeting both Bahrain and Kuwait. All this is coming as this interim deal between Iran and the United States is being shaken again. These strikes on ships in the Strait of Hormuz, the narrow mouth of the Persian Gulf, through which about a fifth of all oil and natural gas traded once passed, is coming as those ships were trying to avoid being under the control of Iran. There are ships that are going very close to the shores of Oman. The Iranians have insisted that ships must obey its commands and are saying that they will start charging fees on ships moving through that waterway in the next little bit. That's something that's opposed by both the Gulf Arab states and the United States. The Strait of Hormuz has been considered an international waterway for decades. Now, Iran has said that it did suffer attacks. It's reported explosions in the southern part of the country. The U.S. Military Central Command says over 80 targets were hit in its strikes. They say the majority of those targets were small, fast boats used by Iran's paramilitary Revolutionary Guard to harass shipping in the region.
0: Iran has launched retaliatory strikes on Bahrain and Kuwait, which house U.S. military forces. President Donald Trump was asked at the NATO summit today about the status of the ceasefire with Iran. Trump responded by saying, quote, "I think it's over," and added that while U.S. representatives can continue negotiations, he thinks they'll be wasting their time. Meanwhile, NATO countries are bolstering their own defense forces as Trump threatens to pull out of the alliance. That's according to Prime Minister Mark Carney. He told reporters in Turkey on the last day of the NATO summit that Trump is looking to shift the burden. The U.S. president has long said allies don't spend enough on defense and that the U.S. has carried more than its fair share of NATO's defense spending burden. And police in Canada, the United States, and Europe say they have unraveled several Indian crime syndicates allegedly responsible for drug running, extortions, kidnappings, murders, and the assassination of Sikh leader Hardeep Singh Najjar in British Columbia.
2: The U.S. Justice Department announced the arrests of 24 suspects around the world, with three of them in Canada, and it was all in connection to offenses by India-based organized crime groups, including Najjar's high-profile murder in June 2023. Sikh activist Moninder Singh says the international crackdown on the crime groups is a win for public safety, but the extent of the Indian government's involvement with transnational criminal proxies shouldn't be understated. John Kennedy, The Canadian Press.
0: This is the Canadian Press. In sports, the 2026 World Cup is now down to 8 teams. The quarterfinal round kicks off tomorrow with France playing Morocco in Foxborough, Massachusetts. The visiting Toronto Blue Jays erupted for 9 runs and 13 hits last night as they crushed the San Francisco Giants 9-3. The Jays will be aiming to win the 3-game series in San Fran today. The Canada Soccer Championship resumes today with 4 first-leg quarterfinal matches. CF Montreal visits Vancouver FC, while the Vancouver Whitecaps host Cavalry FC of Calgary in Burnaby, BC. Elsewhere, Atletico Ottawa visits Quebec Supra in Laval, and Hamilton Forge hosts CS Saint Laurent. There are 3 games in the WNBA tonight, including one in Toronto, where the Tempo hosts Golden State. And the 7-9 Ottawa Blackjacks host the 7-8 Montreal Alliance in tonight's lone game on the Canadian Elite Basketball League schedule. From the Canadian Press, I'm Naira Ahmed.
3: Mainly sunny today for our Wednesday, high of 29, humidex at 36, so a fantastic day for local beaches. Tonight clear with a low of 20, Thursday tomorrow a mix of sun and cloud. Chance of showers rolling in late morning into the afternoon, the risk of a thunderstorm. High of 27, humidex at 35 tomorrow, Friday cloudy, chance of showers, high of 26. Outside Loyalist 704, sunny and 19 on 91X.
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Beach weather unlovable on Quinny's New Rock Source 91X. Whether you're off to Sandbanks in Prince Edward County this weekend or just touring around, a huge quilt show is taking place in Wellington this Saturday and Sunday. We'll get more into that for the quilters in the next 10 minutes. 708 Valley vending machine on 91X.

Blind Until the Sun Explodes on Quinny's New Rock, Source 91X. Well, the Prince Edward County Quilters Guild is hosting their annual Quilting Guild Show. It's called The Stitch in Time, happening this Saturday and Sunday in Wellington at the Arena. Festival runs both days from 10 a.m. to 4 p.m. They'll have raffle quilt draws. They'll have a judge section, demos, guided tours, a vendor mall. 250 contemporary kind of traditional and art quilts showcased there. So one of the best quilt shows in Southern Ontario. Once again, the Wellington Arena this Saturday and Sunday, 10 a.m. to 4 p.m. Details on the PECQ Quilts Guild website.com. 715 Ed Show, love to go on 91X. That is a mouthful.

0: safe to say you are. Oh, babe, you're the flame, the fire, but most of all, you're the spark.
1: Indigenous artist William Prince there, the spark on Quinny's new rock source 91X. That Juno award-winning artist has been involved and nominated in a brand new Canadian music prize. So a new Canadian album prize has arrived on the scene, this time focusing on albums from Western and Northern Canada, called the Meridian Prize. The first winner will be announced as a part of the Breakout West Concert, Conference, and Festival in Victoria, BC, October 3rd. And the nominees for the first edition of the Meridian Prize does include William Prince. His latest album, Further From the Country, has been nominated alongside about 8 different artists, including Begonia from Winnipeg with her album Fantasy Life. We'll get into one of her songs in the next hour. So according to a press release, the album is judged on exceptional artistic achievement and will recognize albums that stand as complete creative statements and mark a defining moment in an artist's practice. So once again, that's the Meridian Prize, brand new, first winner announced on October 3rd.
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1: Thanks for listening. Heading into your 7:30 newscast, so glad to hear so many of you have heard of Ace Tanabe, really like what you hear on 91X, and are really stoked to see him in concert at the West Bend Theater in Campbellford this Saturday. We have given out all our free tickets. Robert gave the last two pairs out yesterday afternoon. So if you are a winner this week and last week, they are in your inbox, in your email. If anything happens, just send me an email back. You've got everything. So that's the update there. At 7:24, if you missed seeing William Prince and Ace Tanabe at Peterborough Music Fest last year, keep in mind, Peterborough Music Fest still continues this year. That is Canada's longest-running outdoor free concert series. It goes every Wednesday and Saturday at Del Quarry Park in downtown Peterborough. And tonight, you can see Sass Jordan for free. She's playing at Peterborough Music Fest tonight. Show starts at 8 p.m. Sass Jordan, of course, a Canadian rock icon, returns to Peterborough Music Fest for a third appearance tonight, bringing her powerhouse vocals and electrifying stage presence back to Del Quarry Park. She burst on the scene with that 1988 debut album Tell Somebody, and was a quick force in the Juno Award world in the early 2000s as well. So Sass Jordan back tonight at Peterborough Music Fest. If you've got some free time, want to head up, that's a free show. 7:25, Temper City, Self-Aware on 91X.

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1: It's 19 and sunny at 728. Good morning. I'm Lindsay Heron. One person has died after a single-vehicle collision in Belleville yesterday. The crash on Highway 37 between O'Brien Road and Zion Road happened at 9:30 a.m. The road was back open at 4:30 p.m. Details about the circumstances of the crash and victim's identity remain unknown. The City of Belleville has issued a statement this week about a privacy matter involving information that was unintentionally made public. Staff say that the administrative error made information accessible through the municipal GIS map system. Limited property information through the service was unintentionally made public. The information did not contain passwords, financial account information, or payment card information. But in accordance with its obligation under the Municipal Freedom of Information and Protection of Privacy Act, the City of Belleville has to notify the Information and Privacy Commission of Ontario and is following all required privacy breach procedures. The private partner that is working with the Prince Edward County team to redevelop the old Queen Elizabeth School site in Picton into affordable housing is hosting a public information session coming up. The meeting with New View Holdings staff will be held next Thursday, 5 p.m. at Picton Town Hall. The final site plan drawings for the proposed affordable housing complex will be on display. Further details and the link to the project page, 91x.fm. 729, your national headlines.
2: Now this update from the Canadian Press. The U.S. military has attacked Iran after it said Tehran struck three ships in the Strait of Hormuz. Iran retaliated with strikes targeting Bahrain and Kuwait, which house U.S. military forces. The strikes come as U.S. President Donald Trump is in Turkey for a NATO summit alongside Prime Minister Mark Carney. When asked about the status of the ceasefire between the U.S. and Iran, Trump said, quote, "For me, I think it's over." Today is the second and final day of the NATO summit. Carney says NATO countries are bolstering their militaries after Trump won the argument on defense spending. Trump has long said allies don't spend enough on defense and that the U.S. has carried more than its fair share of NATO's defense spending burden. And researchers in Toronto are working to determine if a blood test can tell patients if their cancer is coming back. From the Canadian Press, I'm Naira Ahmed.
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0: to the east coast of Canada for a bunch of dates later on this summer. Kingston Quartet, Cassador, Shallow on Quinny's New Rock Source 91X, 734. Something to be mindful of, especially if you're trekking outside in the conservation areas. Now is kind of the point where Queen Anne's lace, that invasive weed, becomes quite prevalent across Ontario. So it is kind of a... how do I describe it? It's a very thin weed, very tall, and it has what is quite nice to look at, very, very small kind of white flowers that kind of fan out kind of into a half circle. And it is known as Canada's, or Ontario's rather, most poisonous weed. And a real pest here in Canada. So it's in full bloom right now, with residents finding it in the Kawartha Lakes, Ottawa, Kingston, Toronto, sharing reports on inaturalist.org. So according to the Ontario government, the native plant is actually the most poisonous of all Ontario weeds. The spotted water hemlock is native to Ontario, a relation of the wild carrot and parsley family, and most commonly found near water, such as marshes, riverbanks, streams, and swampy areas. The plant also has been called poison beaver, poison parsnip, spotted hemlock in the past. On a mature plant, the strong green purple spotted stems can grow 1 to 2 meters high, and they are quite invasive. So the prominent time you see them is between June and August, but the next couple weeks are actually really kind of quite popular. So that is something to keep in mind, especially if you've got the kids, you're going to a conservation area. It is Ontario's most poisonous weed, and that is that Queen Anne's lace, and you can find more information online on it. Quite toxic to kind of animals, livestock, and things like that. It lets off a fume as well, especially if you kind of go through it with a lawnmower. So definitely something to be mindful of, and nothing to pick and kind of put it in a flower vase.
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1: 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Weather.
0: Mainly sunny today with a high of 29, humidex at 36. Tonight clear with a low of 20. Thursday tomorrow, mix of sun and cloud. Chance of showers coming in late tomorrow morning into the afternoon, but a risk of a thunderstorm throughout the day. High of 27, humidex at 34. Saturday cloudy, small chance of showers, high of 26. Outside loyalists here in the west end of Belleville, 737, sunny and 19 on 91X.
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With two shows in Picton at Base 31 late next week, one of which already sold out, Juno award-winning band The Beaches on tour with Louis Tomlinson from One Direction Land right now. That was The Beaches, Should Have Known Better on Quinny's New Rock Source 91X. 7:41, the results are in from the OPP. How busy were police on Canada Day weekend? Well, officers laid with the OPP more than 19,000 traffic and marine charges during the week-long enforcement campaign across Ontario. So police say in a statement, the campaign was focused on Canada Day week, keeping people safe on roads, trails, and waterways during one of the busier travel periods of the summer. According to preliminary data from the OPP, officers laid 19,130 charges during Canada Day week, including 8,600 for speeding, 1,400 for seatbelt charges, 400 for impaired driving, 300 for stunt driving, and 240 for distracted driving. And police also report 49 helmet charges and 11 marine safety equipment charges. So if you see an OPP officer out here in the Bay of Quinte, and a police officer with Belleville, if they're in a non-emergency situation, maybe they're in a line at a restaurant or a coffee shop this morning, please thank them. That was really busy week for police officers across the broader Southern Ontario region on Canada Day week. 7:42, Pearl Jam, Black on 91X.

0: He has such a beautiful voice. So it was Alexander Hughes, who's been making music in the Toronto since the mid-2000s, started off in the indie pop scene in Toronto, became a visual artist. She does all sorts of different projects and is now back doing music full-time for the last 2 years or so. That was Alexander Hughes, going under the name Ali X, with 7th Floor on Queenie's new rock source 91X. Well, she's getting ready for a couple shows in Sweden in late September. Interesting development in Coburg and Port Hope. So you might recall, I had this on the news a couple weeks ago. So the Canadian Firefighters Museum in Coburg, it's a thing. They've got a brand new facility. It's beautiful. The last week of June, they had their annual general meeting. And right after that, thieves pried off a loose window screen in their building, forced their way through. They gained access to the floor of the museum. And surveillance footage, according to police, showed that several items were stolen, including a brass speaking trumpet. Of course, frustrating for any museum having a break-in, but especially all that the Canadian Firefighters Museum has gone through in Coburg and Port Hope with some moving and things like that. So there is some kind of hope in this story. Recently, the Coburg police revealed that they happened to uncover a slightly dented trumpet in the Port Hope disposal depot that they believe was from the Canadian Firefighters Museum in Coburg. They think at this point the thieves might have dumped it in Port Hope. So that's the update there. Canadian Firefighters Museum in Coburg goes on to say, you know, it's one thing to have an AGM, get ready for it, then get broken into, then realize that one of your trumpets is in the Port Hope depot. So that's the update there. Still looking for kind of more information on this, but Coburg Firefighters Museum kind of really going through a lot right now as they have charged one person in connection to that situation.
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0: 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We'll get into the full list they got through Freedom of Information request. But first, though, keep in mind that our ticket giveaway for Ace and Abby's show this coming Saturday at the West Bend Theatre in Campbellford, totally gone. I've got no more tickets left to give. You can still get them online, though, through the West Bend Theatre website. So if you did win tickets the last couple days, check your email. You've been emailed the tickets. And if anything happens, just give me a call and you've got my email there, too. 7:53, let's go to Ace and Abby here, Home on 91X. That's from that brand new Timelines acoustic EP that we released back in the spring.
3: One, two, three. It doesn't have to feel like holding up a mountain.

0: From the National Newsroom of the Canadian Press, I'm Naira Ahmed. The United States has launched deadly strikes on Iran after alleging it attacked three ships in the Strait of Hormuz. AP correspondent John Gambrill has more.
1: The United States has launched a series of airstrikes targeting Iran that comes after it accused Iran of attacking ships in the Strait of Hormuz. Iran has apparently retaliated with missile fire targeting both Bahrain and Kuwait. All this is coming as this interim deal between Iran and the United States is being shaken again. These strikes on ships in the Strait of Hormuz, the narrow mouth of the Persian Gulf, through which about a fifth of all oil and natural gas traded once passed, is coming as those ships were trying to avoid being under the control of Iran. There are ships that are going very close to the shores of Oman. The Iranians have insisted that ships must obey its commands and are saying that they will start charging fees on ships moving through that waterway in the next little bit. That's something that's opposed by both the Gulf Arab states and the United States. The Strait of Hormuz has been considered an international waterway for decades. Now, Iran has said that it did suffer attacks. It's reported explosions in the southern part of the country. The U.S. Military Central Command says over 80 targets were hit in its strikes. They say the majority of those targets were small, fast boats used by Iran's paramilitary Revolutionary Guard to harass shipping in the region.
0: Iran has launched retaliatory strikes on Bahrain and Kuwait, which house U.S. military forces. President Donald Trump was asked at the NATO summit today about the status of the ceasefire with Iran. Trump responded by saying, quote, "I think it's over," and added that while U.S. representatives can continue negotiations, he thinks they'll be wasting their time. Meanwhile, NATO countries are bolstering their own defense forces as Trump threatens to pull out of the alliance. That's according to Prime Minister Mark Carney. He told reporters in Turkey on the last day of the NATO summit that Trump is looking to shift the burden. The U.S. president has long said allies don't spend enough on defense and that the U.S. has carried more than its fair share of NATO's defense spending burden. And police in Canada, the United States, and Europe say they have unraveled several Indian crime syndicates allegedly responsible for drug running, extortions, kidnappings, murders, and the assassination of Sikh leader Hardeep Singh Najjar in British Columbia.
2: The U.S. Justice Department announced the arrests of 24 suspects around the world, with three of them in Canada, and it was all in connection to offenses by India-based organized crime groups, including Najjar's high-profile murder in June 2023. Sikh activist Moninder Singh says the international crackdown on the crime groups is a win for public safety, but the extent of the Indian government's involvement with transnational criminal proxies shouldn't be understated. John Kennedy, The Canadian Press.
0: This is the Canadian Press. In sports, the 2026 World Cup is now down to 8 teams. The quarterfinal round kicks off tomorrow with France playing Morocco in Foxborough, Massachusetts. The visiting Toronto Blue Jays erupted for 9 runs and 13 hits last night as they crushed the San Francisco Giants 9-3. The Jays will be aiming to win the 3-game series in San Fran today. The Canada Soccer Championship resumes today with 4 first-leg quarterfinal matches. CF Montreal visits Vancouver FC, while the Vancouver Whitecaps host Cavalry FC of Calgary in Burnaby, BC. Elsewhere, Atletico Ottawa visits Quebec Supra in Laval, and Hamilton Forge hosts CS St. Laurent. There are 3 games in the WNBA tonight, including one in Toronto, where the Tempo hosts Golden State. And the 7-9 Ottawa Blackjacks host the 7-8 Montreal Alliance in tonight's lone game on the Canadian Elite Basketball League schedule. From the Canadian Press, I'm Naira Ahmed.
3: The forecast for Belleville, mainly sunny for our Wednesday. High of 29, humidex at 36. Tonight, clear, low of 20, so perfect for camping and hitting the beach. Thursday, tomorrow, mix of sun and clouds. Small chance of showers late morning, more so in the afternoon with the risk of a thunderstorm. High of 27, humidex at 34. Friday, cloudy. Small chance of showers, high of 26. Perfect for the weekend. Saturday and Sunday, sunny both days, high of 27. Outside, Loyalists here, 804. Spring, summer classes continue. 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

Portugal the Man, Summer of Love on Alternative Radio 91X, 807. Summer of Free Concerts continues. Of course, Sass Jordan performing for free at Peterborough Music Fest tonight, Del Cray Park. That's 8 p.m. And Free Concert Series continues in downtown Brighton. We'll get more into that in the next 10 minutes. 808 in color, headlights on 91X.

The Darcys, a Toronto band now moving to LA. The Darcys washed away on Queenie's New Rock Source 91X at 8:14 as they get ready for a fall swing in Ontario later on in October. We're getting ready for lots of free shows. So Sass Jordan playing Peterborough Music Fest tonight. And aside from that, concerts in the park continue at Memorial Park in downtown Brighton. This goes every Wednesday at 6:30 p.m. Tonight, the band will be Four Lanes Wide, so kind of like a country rock band. Also up at the Old Mill Park in Campbellford, or Old Mill Park in Campbellford, they also have a free show tonight from 6:30 to 8:15. And then up in Keene, they've got the country band going as well. So free music continues in Brighton, Keene, and Campbellford tonight. And also on Thursday, so tomorrow at the Queen West pop-ups, they also have stuff going on from 11 a.m. to 7 p.m., which features music every once in a while. 8:15 Muse on 91X.

Winnipeg's Begonia there, hotter than the sun on Quinny's new rock source 91X 822. Well, she's got a show in Kingston this fall. To some interesting news courtesy of the Global News newsroom, and we should applaud them for this effort because it is no small task trying to get these freedom of information requests in. So information obtained by Global News goes on to say that six of Ontario's publicly funded colleges chose not to apply for government funding to set up to look for operational efficiencies, including one that's now under the control of a provincially appointed supervisor. So Global Mail goes on to say, and you can find that, or Global News rather, you can find this online this morning, the Ford government created its efficiency and accountability fund as part of a $1.3 billion funding announcement in 2024 to stabilize the post-secondary sector after the federal government introduced a cap on the number of international students. And the pot was launched for colleges and universities to hire outside consultants to look at where they could make some savings during a time of significant undercutting, they claimed, through the government. So here's the update. While the majority of Ontario's 24 publicly assisted colleges and universities applied for the money, several did not. So Global News has uncovered through the Freedom of Information request that McMaster, Ottawa Universities, Waterloo, Western, and the University of Ontario did not complete reviews, nor did La Cité, Hummer, Niagara, St. Clair, Sheridan, or Conestoga College in that Ontario sector. So the latter college, of course, has been mired in financial turmoil, Conestoga, since the number of international students really dropped, and, you know, they've had significant overall up there. So that's the update. College University's Minister Nolan Quinn, however, said he didn't think Conestoga signing up for the government's efficiency review would have avoided the chronic problems

0: over there. So you can read this full update on Global News this morning. Quite interesting to see how many folks applied to help get kind of more efficiencies in place and how many folks didn't as well.
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0: And more information at Savor the Sips event can be found at 91x.fm. 8:25 heading into your newscast. And more about the Northumberland County Broadband Project, which has reached another milestone. 8:25 almost Monday. 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
1: It's 19 and sunny at 8:28. Good morning. I'm Lindsay Heron. One person has died after a single-vehicle collision in Belleville yesterday. The crash on Highway 37 between O'Brien Road and Zion Road happened at 9:30 a.m. The road was back open to traffic by 4:30 p.m. Details around the circumstances of the crash and the victim's identity still remain unknown. A pair of Brighton residents are facing charges after the OPP executed search warrants. Earlier this week, the OPP executed a search warrant at a property on Lakeshore Road in Brighton. Officers recovered a stolen vehicle from another township, along with a quantity of what is believed to be stolen power tools and other equipment. Two people are found on the property, arrested and charged. Police looking to identify the owners of the stolen tools. Image of the items can be found in the OPP's social media channels. Traffic in Tandaga has picked up in recent months as gas prices fluctuate. The Mohawks of Quinny have announced on social media they are focusing on traffic adjustments at the intersection of Highway 2 and Shannonville Road. Crews will be installing traffic control lights and signs today. The team will be adjusting lines on the road tomorrow. Drivers may experience minor delays in the area due to the work. Once again, that's in Tainega, Highway 2, Shannonville Road intersection. 8:29, your national headlines.
2: Now this update from the Canadian Press. The price of Brent crude oil, the international standard, spiked over 5% after Donald Trump said the ceasefire with Iran is over. Prime Minister Mark Carney says NATO countries have been starting to bolster their own military forces. This comes as U.S. President Donald Trump criticized allies for not spending enough on defense. Carney is also defending the appointment of his principal secretary, Tom Pitfield, to the Senate. Israel continues to strike Gaza, even just before the kickoff of the Egypt-Argentina World Cup match yesterday. Local health officials say a strike killed a top Palestinian aid official who helped organize public screenings of the game across the enclave. An out-of-control wildfire in the Northwest Territories has forced one airline to cancel flights to and from the deserted village of Fort Simpson until July 18th. And Prince Harry's final lawsuit against the British tabloids has ended in defeat. From the Canadian Press, I'm Hannah Stoles.
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0: Hopefully he comes back around for more shows in Quinney and Kingston this year. He was on tour last fall in Kingston as he continues to celebrate his brand new album, A Best of Our Possible Lives, released on Valentine's Day earlier this year. Out of Winnipeg, Boy Golden featuring Cat Clyde on that radio track. That was Cowboy Dreams on Quinney's New Rockstars 91X. 8:34. Speaking of cowboys, it is a Wild West situation if you live in Northumberland County, especially if you're outskirts of kind of Port Hope and Cobourg and Colborne, especially when you're trying to get reliable cell service. Just when you think it's going to be good, it'll knock off. Long story short, a huge topic in Northumberland County, and they have broken ground on the rosier side of things. So Northumberland County has announced officially that the Northumberland Broadband Project has reached a significant milestone, marking the transition from building the network to connecting residents and businesses. So the county announced construction has now surpassed 1 million meters of underground conduit installed, while more than 600 kilometers of fiber optic cable has been pulled through the new network. With major infrastructure now in place, crews are beginning property level connections and activating service in many areas. So underserved areas include farms in Northumberland County, especially towards the northern border, Alderill First Nation. They've had a heck of a time trying to get high-speed internet there and reliable cell service. So that is the update. Faster service is coming in Northumberland. County Warden Bob Craig goes on to say the project is now delivering on years of planning and collaboration and some hopes and dreams, and the funding never came through. So it's been a long kind of 15-year haul for Northumberland County, but they are slowly working on things. The project supports $18 million from the federal government's Universal Broadband Fund and $45 million from the province of Ontario. It's a part of a larger initiative to kind of get more businesses connected in internet along Ontario. But that's the update there. They are connecting things slowly in Northumberland County, and they've reached that big milestone when it comes to 1 million meter milestone.
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0: Weather. Beautiful day to hit the beaches across the Quinney region. 8:37, mainly sunny, high of 29, humidex at 36. Tonight, clear, low of 20. Thursday, a bit of a mixed bag, especially if you're going to go boating and out kiteboarding. A mix of sun and cloud tomorrow. Chance of showers and a risk of a thunderstorm late morning into tomorrow afternoon, high of 27, humidex at 34. Friday, cloudy, small chance of showers, high of 26. Weekend looks perfect for a cottage boat ride. Saturday, Sunday, a mix of sun and cloud, high of 27. Outside Loyalists here, 8:37. All is calm, quiet. Classes continue. Sunny and 22. Humidex, though, right now making that feel like 30 already.
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A hot topic issue, especially with more folks moving from the GTA to Cobourg and Port Hope. Housing, of course, ballooning and concerns around agricultural lands being maintained, especially Ag 1 category land, that premier agricultural land in the northern Northumberland County Hills. So here's the update. Public meeting happening next, or actually Wednesday, July 29th. It's during the Northumberland County's Economic Development, Tourism, and Land Using Plan Committee meeting to discuss the draft agricultural amendment to the county's official plan. Lots of fancy words, but essentially what it means is that there could potentially be some changes and some pitches coming to how Northumberland County wants to grow over the next 30 years. So they're developing the new Northumberland County official plan, which is a roadmap, kind of how things are wanting to be set out. And they're specifically trying to protect Northumberland's agricultural system. They're looking at kind of mapping out prime agricultural zones again, modernizing agricultural and rural planning policies. So if you're a farmer out there, especially towards Northumberland County, Grafton, Alnwick, Haldimand Township, this is a particular interest. Public meeting Wednesday, July 29th, about the update to all that. You can find information on Northumberland.ca/Northumberland Next, but discussions continue around the future of agriculture in Northumberland, zoning and mapping over the next 30 years. 842, Montreal band Sam Roberts Band playing this coming Saturday at Base 31 in Picton. Sam Roberts Band, Shapeshifters on 91X.

0: Anna Kenora, Ontario, Brooklyn Door, and Heavy Hurt on Quinny's New Rock Source 91X, 851, early July still, and already United Way Hastings Prince Edward is promoting registration for their Backpacks for Success program. Registration just opened yesterday. So for $12, students from kindergarten to grade 12 can receive a backpack filled with grade appropriate school supplies, including a lunch bag and water bottle. To register, visit United Way's website. So you can go directly to United Way HP for more information on that. Registration closes July 17th. A school supply collection drive is also being held to support the program at Langenfetter Motors in Trenton, August 11th and 14th. And roughly, they had 14,000 backpacks distributed during their program last year. So if your budget is tight, you need some assistance for your kids, sending them back to school in September, this is a program to jump on board. $12 for a backpack full of some fantastic items, many of which donated by local businesses and organizations. And that's for local students going from kindergarten to grade 12. And that's that United Way Hastings Prince Edward's Backpack for Success program. Registration now open.
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0: 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They're up at Max and Music Morning, 8:53. Keep in mind that the Duncan McDonald Community Arena in Trenton is continuing to be opening as a cooling center for those in need of a break. Opens daily 9 a.m. to 5 p.m., and that cooling center activated when we've got two consecutive days of temperatures 31 degrees Celsius or higher, and that's going to go daily right through until Sunday at this point. Here in Belleville in the East End, the Kinsman Outdoor Pool continues to be a very popular spot. Kinsman is open today from 9 a.m. to just before a quarter to 7 if you need a break there as well. Costs $4.50 now for a child to swim and $5.50 for an adult. And more information on that, 91x.fm. 8:53, let's close out the morning show with a Prince Edward County artist performing at the Beautiful View Music Festival in mid-September in Belleville. Jeremy Albino across the hall on 91x. On the

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1: Now this update from the Canadian Press. Fears of the war in Iran reignited have been fueled by comments made by U.S. President Donald Trump. Trump says the interim agreement to pause fighting is over, although he adds he will allow negotiations to continue. Trump also took aim at his NATO partners at a summit in Turkey, saying he was unhappy with the alliance. His main complaints were that NATO rejected his efforts to take control of Greenland and did not support his war in Iran. On the final day of the NATO summit, Prime Minister Mark Carney says Trump won the argument on defense spending. Carney says countries recognize they do need to take more responsibility. An Israeli strike on Gaza just before the kickoff of the Egypt-Argentina World Cup match killed a World Cup screening organizer. The Israeli military says Mohammed Al-Wahidi was not the target of the strike. And the Kremlin is calling the International Olympic Committee's decision to remove many of its restrictions on Russia an important step. From the Canadian Press, I'm Hannah Stolz.
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0: 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Hear music history come to life as we delve into the interview archive over the past 50 years. 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
1: It's 24 and sunny at 10 o'clock. Good morning. I'm Lindsay Heron. Prime Minister Mark Carney has unveiled more defense spending at NATO, announcing an $800 million missile contract. Canada will turn the Norwegian company Kongsberg to acquire joint strike missiles to be used by future Royal Canadian Air Force fighter jets, such as the F-35s. This comes after Canada advanced a major submarine procurement project. NATO allies have been picking up military-related spending, following pressure from the U.S. so the Americans can pivot their focus away from Europe. Traffic in Tandaga has picked up in recent months as gas prices fluctuate. The Mohawks of Bakunin have announced on social media that they are focusing on traffic adjustments at the intersection of Highway 2 and Shannonville Road. Crews will be installing control traffic lights and signs today. Crews will be adjusting the lines on the road tomorrow. Drivers may experience minor delays in the area due to the work. Once again, that's Highway 2 and Shannonville Road intersection. Water service repairs continue in Napanee again. A section of Bridge Street West in Napanee is being impacted from Winchester Drive to roughly 100 meters east. A temporary lane closure of Bridge Street West in Napanee is in place currently until 4 o'clock this afternoon. One person has died after a single vehicle collision here in Belleville yesterday. The crash on Highway 37 between O'Brien Road and Zion Road happened at 9:30 a.m. The road was back open by 4:30 p.m. yesterday. Details around the circumstances of the crash and the victim's identity still remain unknown. The City of Belleville has issued a statement this week about a privacy matter involving information that was unintentionally made public. Staff say that the administrative error made information accessible through the municipal GIS map system. Limited property information through the service was unintentionally made public. The service did not contain passwords, financial account information, or payment card information. In accordance with its obligations under this PIL Freedom of Information and Protection of Privacy Act, the city has to notify the Information and Privacy Commissioner of Ontario and is following all required privacy breach procedures. The private partner that is working with the county to redevelop the old Queen Elizabeth School in Picton into affordable housing is hosting a public information session. The meeting with New View Holdings will be held at Picton Town Hall on Thursday, July 16th at 5 p.m. The final site map and drawings will be displayed. Details at 91x.fm. Two people from Ontario are facing multiple charges in an alleged fraud scheme that targeted international students. The Canada Border Services Agency says the investigation began after it received a tip from Lambton College in Sarnia in February of last year. The federal agency alleges the suspects took money from international students with the promise of paying their tuition, but did not actually enroll them into any post-secondary programs and instead gave them forged enrollment documents. The CBSA says its investigators interviewed the victims who were defrauded about $126,000. Lots going on in sports. Ryan O'Hearn of the Pittsburgh Pirates set a franchise record last night by driving in 10 runs on three homers against the visiting Atlanta Braves. O'Hearn hit a grand slam in the first inning, a three-run shot in the third, and another three-run homer in the sixth. His 10 RBIs broke the franchise record of 9 RBIs set in 1939 by Johnny Rizzo. The Pirates beat the Braves 12-4. The visiting Toronto Blue Jays erupted for 9 runs and 13 hits last night as they crushed the San Francisco Giants 9-3 and snapped a 3-game losing streak in the process. The Jays will be aiming to win the 3-game series in San Fran today when right-hander Dylan Cease starts on the mound. The 2026 World Cup is down to 8 teams. The quarterfinal round kicks off tomorrow with France playing Morocco in Massachusetts. On Friday, Spain plays Belgium in LA, while Norway plays England in Miami on Saturday, and Argentina and Switzerland square off in Kansas City. The Kremlin is calling the International Olympic Committee's decision to remove any of its restrictions on Russia, quote, important step. The IOC provisionally lifted a suspension of the Russian Olympic Committee and advised Olympic sports bodies they no longer need to vet athletes for permission to compete as neutrals. This decision to reintegrate Russians in international events is not binding for the governing bodies of individual sports. FIFA says it has been made aware of the decision and will analyze it before deciding on next steps. The forecast for Belleville, sunny with a high of 29, humidex at 36. Tonight, clear with a low of 20. Thursday, mix of sun and cloud, chance of showers, risk of thunderstorm. High of 27, humidex at 34. Friday, cloudy, chance of showers, high of 26. At 10:05, it's 24. I'm Lindsay Heron. 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
1: Now here's a message from Alcoholics Anonymous. 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I'm part of the universe again. I really like myself, and that's beautiful. AA has been like a miracle in my life.
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1: It's 25 and partly cloudy at 11 o'clock. Good morning. I'm Lindsay Heron. A memorandum of understanding between Iran and the U.S. is over. According to U.S. President Donald Trump, he told ABC News while at the NATO summit in Turkey that Iran's strikes on boats in the Strait of Hormuz is what led to the U.S. to retaliate. And today, before a bilateral meeting with Ukrainian President Volodymyr Zelensky, he said that more U.S. strikes could be on the way.
2: They'll never build a nuclear weapon under our deal, but I don't know if we're going to have a deal. We may just do it without a deal.
1: The president also repeated his threats to hit Iranian bridges, desanitization plants, and other portions of civilian infrastructure. Prime Minister Mark Carney has unveiled more defense spending at NATO, announcing an $800 million missile contract today. Canada will turn to the Norwegian company Kongsberg to acquire joint strike missiles to be used by future Royal Canadian Air Force fighter jets such as the F-35s. This comes days after Canada advanced a major submarine procurement project. NATO allies have been picking up military-related spending, falling pressures from the U.S. so the Americans can pivot their focus away from Europe. Water service repairs continue down in Napanee. A section of Bridge Street West in Napanee is being impacted from Winchester Drive to roughly 100 meters east. A temporary lane closure on Bridge Street West in Napanee is currently in place until 4 p.m. this afternoon. A dentist in Coburg is facing a sexual assault charge. Coburg police said that last month they received a report about an incident that occurred at a dental appointment in Coburg. This week, the dentist, Dr. Sunny Kumar Patel at the Northumberland Dental Clinic, has been formally charged. The 38-year-old from Ajax has been released on conditions with a future court date. Coburg police continue to investigate and urging those who have more information to come forward. A pair of Brighton residents are facing charges after the OPP executed a search warrant. Earlier this week, the OPP executed a search warrant at a property on Lakeshore Road in Brighton. Officers recovered a stolen vehicle from another township along with suspected stolen power tools and other equipment. Two people are found on the property, arrested and charged. Police looking to identify the owners of the claimed stolen tools. An image of the items can be found on the OPP's social media channels. An out-of-control wildfire in the Northwest Territories has forced one airline to cancel flights to and from a deserted village. Canadian Norris says it's canceling all flights to and from Fort Simpson until July 18th. The airline says it will assess its schedule and make adjustments when it's safe to do so. A 150-square-kilometer fire forced out the village's roughly 1,300 residents on June 28th, and most have been staying in Yellowknife. A small team of Canadian explorers have become the first people to lay eyes on the Sir Ernest Shackleton last ship since it sank in the Labrador Sea in 1962. Shackleton's death on his ship in 1922 marked the end of what historians consider the heroic age of Antarctic exploration. The crew went down to the wreck of the ship Quest in the DVS Alvin, the first submersible to take people to the Titanic shipwreck. The dive was a part of an effort by the Royal Canadian Geographical Society to make a digital three-dimensional model of the wreck that the public can explore. In sports, the visiting Toronto Blue Jays erupted for 9 runs and 13 hits last night as they crushed the San Francisco Giants 9-3 and snapped a 3-game losing streak in the process. The Jays will finish off the series in San Fran today with right-hander Dylan Cease starting on the mound. The Giants, who won Monday's opener, will send right-hander Logan Webb to the hill. The 7-9 Ottawa Red Jacks, or Black Jacks rather, host the 7-8 Montreal Alliance in tonight's lone game of the Canadian Elite Basketball League schedule. Montreal's third in the 5-team Eastern Conference, while Ottawa is fourth. Only 4 of the league's 10 teams have a winning record. There are 3 games in the WNBA tonight, including one in Toronto, where the 9-11 Tempo loses of 2 straight, hosts the 15-7 Golden State Valkyries, who have reeled off 5 wins in a row. Elsewhere, Minnesota visits Connecticut, and Los Angeles Spark host the Eastern Conference leading Indiana Fever. 8 teams are left in the World Cup. The quarterfinals feature the top 4 countries in FIFA pre-tournament men's world rankings, plus 2 others in the top 10. France looks like a juggernaut and is the betting favorite, followed by Spain and defending champion Argentina. The other competing teams are England, Norway, Belgium, Switzerland, and Morocco. Morocco beat out Canada to get into the quarterfinals and will play the first match facing France. The forecast for Belleville, sunny with a high of 29, humidex at 36, tonight clear with a low of 20. Thursday, a mix of sun and cloud, chance of showers with the risk of a thunderstorm, high of 27, humidex at 34. Friday, cloudy, chance of showers, high of 26. At 11:05, it's 25. I'm Lindsay Heron. 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
4: Mainly sunny today with a high of 29, humidex at 36, tonight clear, low of 20. Thursday, a mix of sun and cloud, chance of showers, and a risk of a thunderstorm late morning into tomorrow afternoon. High of 27, humidex at 34. Friday, cloudy, small chance of showers, high of 26.
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1: It's 25 and partly cloudy at noon. Good afternoon. I'm Lindsay Heron. A memorandum of understanding between Iran and the U.S. is over, according to U.S. President Donald Trump. He told ABC News while at the NATO summit in Turkey that Iran's strikes on boats in the Strait of Hormuz is what led the U.S. to retaliate. And today, before a bilateral meeting with Ukrainian President Volodymyr Zelensky, he said that more U.S. strikes could be on the way.
2: They were in the strait, which they have every right to be. And so we hit them very hard last night. Very, very hard. Probably hit them hard again tonight. I'll give them a little warning. We're going to hit them hard tonight.
1: Now, Ukrainian President Volodymyr Zelensky is getting his wish for the Patriotic Defense Systems license. U.S. President Donald Trump says the U.S. will give a license to Ukraine to manufacture Patriot air defense systems to help counter Russian missile attacks. This came after meeting with Zelensky at the NATO summit in Turkey, with Trump praising Zelensky's willingness to reach a deal on ending the fighting. Prime Minister Mark Carney made his own announcement at the summit today about an $800 million missile contract with a Norwegian company to acquire joint strike missiles. Here in Belleville, police were called to residents in the West End yesterday about a tenant dispute. At around noon, Belleville police arrived to a residence and were told that a man had yelled at two residents in the yard from an upper staircase. The man reportedly spat at one of them and threw fragments of a broken CD down towards him. Officers at the time were unable to get the man outside the home to make an arrest. Later on yesterday at 3 p.m., officers were called back to the same residence with claims that the man had made additional threats to the two and was in possession and pointed a firearm. Police arrested the 43-year-old man without incident. He's facing a list of assault charges along with being in possession of an imitation firearm. He was held for a bail hearing. Belleville police have charged a 22-year-old woman after officers responded to a family dispute. The call this morning just after midnight sent officers to a residence in the north end of Belleville. Police are told that the 22-year-old woman kicked and punched her mother. Officers state that the mother had minor injuries. The daughter is now facing an assault charge. She's been released with an October court date. Water service repairs continue in the town of Napanee. A section of Bridge Street west in Napanee is being impacted from Winchester Drive to about 100 meters on that same road towards the east end. A temporary lane closure is in place until 4 p.m. in Napanee this afternoon. Once again, that's a section of Bridge Street West. Traffic in Tanega has picked up in recent months as gas prices fluctuate. The Mohawks of Bayakwini have announced on social media that they're focusing on traffic adjustments at the intersection of Highway 2 and Shannonville Road. Crews are currently installing traffic control lights and signs today. Crews will be adjusting lines on the road tomorrow. Drivers may experience minor delays in that area today and tomorrow due to that work. Once again, that's Highway 2 and the Shannonville Road intersection. Food insecurity in the Quinte region continues to be on the rise, and local organizations are seeing the impacts of that on students in classrooms. The Hastings-Prince Edward District School Board and their Learning Foundation organizes a Food for Learning program. Throughout the school year, students can access free meals and snacks at local schools across the Bay of Quinte. Staff with Hastings-Prince Edward Learning Foundation say in a brand new statement today that they supported 7,000 children daily across schools. The team is looking for volunteers to help distribute food and support the program as donations continue to remain critical. Prince Edward County is already gearing up for the October municipal election. County staff have announced that they are currently looking for paid election officials. Applications are due on the county's website up until July 20th. The deadline and details about the various fall roles and training sessions can be found on the county's website today. A U.S. consortium of aquariums says the American government has approved an emergency rescue to import Marineland's whales and dolphins, the last such captive animals in Canada. The shuttered Niagara Falls tourist attraction is up for sale, and the park has said it is running out of money to care for its complement of 30 belugas and 4 dolphins. Ottawa endorsed last month a plan to move the animals to several facilities in the U.S. and one in Spain. The whales are set to go to 5 marine parks, Shedd Aquarium in Chicago, Georgia Aquarium in Atlanta, SeaWorld locations in San Antonio, San Diego, and Oceanographic Valencia. Marineland says it welcomes the authorization of the relocation and says the move is the best interest of the whales. The American Consortium says the National Geographic, Oceanic, and Atmospheric Administration authorized the emergency rescue this week, and they will be in Canada soon to assess the animals' health as part of the process to officially move them. To business news, Scandinavian Airlines head Anko van der Werf has been named as Air Canada's next chief executive. The Montreal-based airline says van der Werf will assume the role and job and join Air Canada's board of directors by the end of January 2027. Van der Werf says he's optimistic about the airline's future.
3: Our objective is clear: to continue to grow, improve our performance, and create sustainable value for our customers, our employees, and our shareholders.
1: Van der Werf succeeds Michael Russo, who's set to retire effective August 31st after 19 years with the airline and five as its CEO. Russo was widely criticized for his lack of ability to communicate in French earlier on this year. Toronto researchers are working to determine if a blood test called a liquid biopsy can detect tiny amounts of cancer remaining in patients after they've been treated. Lead investigator Dr. Lillian Hsu says studies have shown that cancer DNA can be found in the blood even at levels undetectable by CT scans, but large-scale studies are needed to prove that hypothesis. Hsu and her team at Princess Margaret Cancer Center are enrolling into their trial 7,000 patients who have completed cancer treatments and will undergo the liquid biopsy test. If the biopsy test comes back positive, patients can get additional treatments such as the new immunotherapies. If the test is negative, Sue says it could show that the cancer is really gone. Canada's R. Scott Gemmell has earned an Emmy nomination just the last few minutes for Best Drama Series as creator of The Pitt. The HBO Max medical drama chronicles the grueling shifts faced by healthcare workers in a fictional Pittsburgh hospital emergency room. Toronto's Brittany Allen is also up for an Emmy for Best Guest Actress in a drama series for her role on the show. That's news on 91X. Total 6 Sports is next.
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1: In sports, it's an off day for eight teams remaining in FIFA World Cup action. Quarterfinal play begins tomorrow when Morocco takes on France at Boston Stadium. Later in the week, Spain meets Belgium. England faces Norway, and the defending champion Argentina plays Switzerland. There's a strong pitching matchup on tap today in San Francisco as the Giants and Toronto Blue Jays meet in the rubber game of their three-game series. Toronto will send Dylan Cease to the mound against fellow All-Star Logan Webb. It's a low matinee on the full Major League schedule. The Toronto Tempo welcome Golden State in one of three games on the WNBA schedule tonight. Golden State enters play on a five-game winning streak. Minnesota visits Connecticut and Los Angeles home to Indiana in the other games later on tonight. The forecast for Belleville looking pretty good, especially if you're out on the water. Sunny with a high of 29, humidex at 36 today. Tonight clear with a low of 20. Thursday mix of sun and cloud, chance of showers late morning and a risk of a thunderstorm in the afternoon. High of 27, humidex at 34. Friday, cloudy, small chance of showers, high of 26. At 12:08, it's 25. I'm Lindsay Heron. 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
4: Mainly sunny today with a high of 29, humidex at 36, tonight clear, low of 20. Thursday, a mix of sun and cloud, chance of showers and a risk of a thunderstorm late morning into tomorrow afternoon. High of 27, humidex at 34. Friday, cloudy, small chance of showers, high of 26.
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1: Now this update from the Canadian Press. Canada has announced an $800 million contract with a Norwegian company to acquire Joint Strike Missiles for future Royal Canadian Air Force fighter jets. He also recently announced a procurement plan for 12 submarines for the Navy. The German-Norwegian bid narrowly beat South Korea's, but Carney says he's already in talks with Seoul about cooperating with the issues around AI. U.S. President Donald Trump says negotiations with Iran can continue, but he believes it's a waste of time. Rogers Sports and Media is shutting down six of its radio stations, including its Sportsnet stations in Vancouver and Calgary. The U.S. has approved an emergency rescue to import Marineland's whales and dolphins, the last such captive animals, in Canada. And Canada's R. Scott Gemmell has earned an Emmy nomination for the Best Drama Series as creator of The Pitt. Toronto's Brittany Allen is also up for an Emmy for Best Guest Actress in a Drama Series for her role on the show. Its sophomore season led all nominees with 25 nominations. From the Canadian Press, I'm Hannah Stolz.
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4: Mainly sunny today with a high of 29, humidex at 36, tonight clear, low of 20. Thursday, a mix of sun and cloud, chance of showers, and a risk of a thunderstorm late morning into tomorrow afternoon. High of 27, humidex at 34. Friday, cloudy, small chance of showers, high of 26.
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1: Now this update from the Canadian Press. It's been a full few days at the NATO summit in Turkey, with defense being one of the major topics. Prime Minister Mark Carney announced an $800 million missile contract, and U.S. President Donald Trump agreed to give a license to Ukraine to manufacture Patriot air defense systems. Experts say Scandinavian Airlines head Ango van der Werf will be taking over as Air Canada's CEO at a tough time as the country's largest carrier undergoes a major fleet expansion and deals with fallout from soaring jet fuel costs and diminished travel to the U.S. A new report says the average rent price in Canada has fallen over 4% in June compared to last year. A second out-of-control wildfire has triggered an evacuation order near Boston Bar, B.C., and far-right leader Marine Le Pen has decided to run for the presidency of France, the EU's largest nation, for a fourth time after being found guilty twice of embezzling public funds. From the Canadian Press, I'm Hannah Stolz.
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4: Mainly sunny today with a high of 29, humidex at 36, tonight clear, low of 20. Thursday, a mix of sun and cloud, chance of showers, and a risk of a thunderstorm late morning into tomorrow afternoon. High of 27, humidex at 34. Friday, cloudy, small chance of showers, high of 26.
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1: Now this update from the Canadian Press. It's been a full few days at the NATO summit in Turkey, with defense being one of the major topics. Prime Minister Mark Carney announced an $800 million missile contract, and U.S. President Donald Trump agreed to give a license to Ukraine to manufacture Patriot air defense systems. Experts say Scandinavian Airlines head Angoud van de Werf will be taking over as Air Canada's CEO at a tough time as the country's largest carrier undergoes a major fleet expansion and deals with fallout from soaring jet fuel costs and diminished travel to the U.S. A new report says the average rent price in Canada has fallen over 4% in June compared to last year. A second out-of-control wildfire has triggered an evacuation order near Boston Bar, B.C., and far-right leader Marine Le Pen has decided to run for the presidency of France, the EU's largest nation, for a fourth time after being found guilty twice of embezzling public funds. From the Canadian Press, I'm Hannah Stolz.
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0: Quiddy's Alternative 91X. Another set of alternative rock is just 60 seconds away.
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4: Mainly sunny today with a high of 29, humidex at 36, tonight clear, low of 20. Thursday, a mix of sun and cloud, chance of showers, and a risk of a thunderstorm late morning into tomorrow afternoon. High of 27, humidex at 34. Friday, cloudy, small chance of showers, high of 26.
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1: Now this update from the Canadian Press. Prime Minister Mark Carney has arrived in Saudi Arabia. He's looking for economic partnerships with a strategically important country whose notorious human rights record is only getting worse. Human Rights Watch says Saudi Arabia harshly represses any dissent. Meanwhile, the Prime Minister says U.S. President Donald Trump won the argument on defense spending. NATO members have been touting billions in spending at the NATO Leaders Summit in Turkey. The fisheries minister welcomes U.S. approval of a plan to rescue the last whales at a shuttered Niagara Falls, Ontario tourist attraction. Marineland's whales are set to go to five marine parks, including Chicago's Shedd Aquarium and two SeaWorld locations. And French filmmaker Sebastian Vanishek vowed the sixth installment of the Evil Dead film series would be the most brutal. And he delivers. Chunks of flesh fly in Evil Dead Burn. It's rated R and hits theaters on Friday. From the Canadian Press, I'm Jason White.
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91X, that was The Paradox with Get the Message. Welcome to the Afternoon Drive. My name is Robert. Coming up soon, we have Broken Social Scene, Dirty Heads, Goodnight Sunrise, but first Violet Gruel with Bug in the Cake on 91X.

is 91X.

0: 91X, it was Evan Sens with Going Under. Robert here. Well, two teams in the FIFA World Cup could technically claim that they're going under because, well, they're kicked out. And one of them is, even for non-soccer fans, kind of assumed Argentina did win against Egypt. Argentina and Brazil were like the two sure things. And of course, Brazil's already knocked out by Norway, of all places. First time I think they've ever gotten to like the round of 32, 16, and now 8, which is kind of a cool story. They're the team I'm rooting for, honestly. I mean, I lived there for a year and a half, so kind of, you know, something close to them. But they're just such a great underdog story, and especially with all the host nations kicked out so far. You know, Canada lost against Morocco, USA lost against Belgium, and Mexico lost against England. And England and Norway are going to be playing together. But of course, the other match that happened yesterday was Switzerland beating Colombia, which, I mean, it was 0-0 and had to go into the penalty shootout, whatever they call it in soccer, but Switzerland did come out on top there. So the entire round of 8 is now officially set, and first game tomorrow with France and Morocco. So maybe France can get a little vengeance for Canada here. Either way, it's going to be really good matches going forward because all of them mean that much more. But just because there's not many matches left, France and Morocco tomorrow, 4 p.m. local time, like Eastern Standard Time, I should say. Then Friday, 3 p.m., Spain and Belgium. The quarterfinals for the Norway-England match is on Saturday at 5 p.m. And of course, Argentina and Switzerland is on Saturday. So one a day. And they're all at different times because why not? I mean, Friday and Saturday make more sense. It's a bit later, but well, if you want to watch the FIFA World Cup, you might have to be watching a few of them at work. But hey, it's once every 4 years. I think your boss can understand, right? But either way, there's not many teams left, and one of these teams is going to win it all in North America, which is not something you can say all the time.
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0: 91X, that was R. Callis featuring Portugal the Man with Money. Robert here. Speaking of money, have you ever been gifted something by somebody in your family? Maybe it's a friend, even a coworker, and you think, like, that's an okay gift, but, you know, especially, like, at work, those gift exchanges, you're not usually getting the Sierra Madre, like, it's $10 limit, $20 limit. But for family, it can sometimes be giant gifts that, wow, you spent a lot on this. But have you ever got a gift that was actually a re-gift? Or maybe you gave somebody that, like a gift that you got and went, it's not really for me, but hey, it would be great for them. But have you ever dealt with being caught re-gifting? It can be embarrassing. And there's even one guy online that shared a very touchy story where somebody, you know, his brother gave him an $800 espresso machine. And he thought, like, $800, that's a lot for a coffee machine. But his brother said, hey, we're family, don't even worry about it. Until his brother and his girlfriend came over to have dinner one night, he was hosting them. Girlfriend goes into the kitchen for water and notices, like, that's my espresso machine. But it wasn't even a re-gift. He just took it from her storage unit and gave it to the brother. Now, of course, like the younger brother that got the coffee machine, he doesn't want to give it back because he loves his $800 espresso machine. I mean, can you imagine the taste of that coffee if it's $800? I'd hope it's good. But now he doesn't want to give it back, but the girlfriend's demanding it back because it's her property. The older brother says, like, just please give it back because it's causing him so much grief. Where the younger brother wants him to pay out of pocket for a new one because, well, that's what you get for regifting. Who's right in this scenario, though? And a fair answer is nobody, because, you know, everyone's, maybe not the girl, because, you know, she's kind of in the wrong here. Like, she had her stuff stolen and won't get it back. But then she also picked that guy to date, so who knows who's right here. But still, have you ever been caught regifting, and did you have to give it back? Or did somebody want their gift back, etc.? Gets rather messy, but hey, at the end of the day, gift giving, it's usually why people just default to gift cards, because you can't really complain there. Although, some people will say that's a very lazy gift, because no thought goes into it. But how do you feel? Like, what's worse? Getting regifted something that somebody else put a lot of thought in for somebody else, or getting a gift card? Well, any ideas for birthdays coming up? Well, now you got two.
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0: Tonight, clear with a low of 19. Tomorrow, mainly sunny with increasing cloudiness late in the morning with a chance of showers in the afternoon with the risk of a thunderstorm as well. High of 28, feeling like 35. And Friday, a mix of sun and cloud with a chance of showers. High of 26.
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1: 91X, that was the Haleys with Paper Cut. Robert here. For a lot of people, they love movies because of the storytelling, or even TV shows because you can go a little more in depth. Yet, in my humble opinion, I think the most immersive storytelling, or the deepest you can kind of get, is in video games now. Now, some of them are just microtransactions and Michael Bay explosions, yet a lot of them have stories that sometimes hit a little harder because you grow attached, you're involved a little bit, you're, you know, you have to do things, etc., where a movie you just kind of sit back and people go on their phones, etc., you know. Yet there's one video game designer, writer, producer, etc., that loves blurring the lines between the two. Hideo Kojima, I'm probably butchering that. He's a Japanese video game designer. He's done tons of stuff. He's the kind of guy behind the Metal Gear Solid series and also Death Stranding, which actually just had its 10th anniversary recently. And he actually made an announcement at that 10th anniversary in Japan saying that he's working on an upcoming horror movie slash game, and he really wants to blend the two together where it's half watching but also half playing, and its visuals is very much between reality and a game. And a lot of newer games, like with really high graphics, you can't tell if it's real or not. Like, that's how advanced it's becoming. But he actually said that he wants to be kind of upping the bar a little bit because he wants to, quote, scan a ghost and win an award for it, like a real-life ghost, and also capture more horrifying things so that the game can be that much more horrifying. Now, for anybody that doesn't like scary things, this sounds like a nightmare. Yet for people that like games, like movies, and really love scary movies or games, this sounds like a dream come true. And obviously, he's done tons of very theatrical kind of games. I mean, some of the games that, like I mentioned before, the Metal Gear Solid, that really touched a lot of people's hearts. You know, it really kind of sat with them. So this kind of scary kind of, I am super interested. But being the first guy to scan a ghost and win an award for it, that is quite the claim. And what if he pulls it off? And hey, ghosts are real. I don't know if I can handle that in 2026. But what do you make of this? And do you think the future is more of the half game, half movie? Or do you think this is just a gimmick and those two things are separate? What are your thoughts on this? Ace and Abbey, a powerhouse of the Canadian indie music scene, made history in 2024 as the first Indigenous artist to win Juno Awards for both Alternative Album and Songwriter of the Year. 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Hypnotic music with masterful storytelling. Ace and Abbey with special guest Cale Crow. In concert Saturday, July 11th, 7 p.m. on Willow Hill at West Bend, County Road 30, just outside of Campbellford. 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
1: Coming up soon on the Afternoon Drive, we have Silverchair with Freak, but first, Fionn with Blow on 91X. I'm trying.

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1: Now this update from the Canadian Press. Prime Minister Mark Carney is making the first visit to Saudi Arabia by a sitting Canadian Prime Minister in 26 years. The visit follows a gradual thaw in bilateral relations after the Trudeau government criticized the kingdom's justice system and its treatment of women in 2018. New Brunswick Senator Jim Quinn is crossing the floor to join the Conservative caucus. Quinn was formerly affiliated with the Canadian Senators Group and has been a senator since 2021. A document prepared for the federal artificial intelligence minister identifies a massive proposed increase in Canada's data center capacity. But government spokespeople insist it's not a projection of capacity Canada expects to build, and the total capacity will be much less. And Michael J. Fox has landed an Emmy nomination 6 years after stepping away from acting. The Edmonton-born actor's nominated for Best Guest Actor in a Comedy Series for his turn on Apple TV's Shrinking. From the Canadian Press, I'm Jason White.
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91X, that was Nathaniel Ratliff and the Night Sweats with I'm On Your Side. Welcome to the Afternoon Drive. If you're just joining us, my name is Robert. Coming up soon, we have Stand Atlantic, Green Wing, Cameron Whitcomb, but first, Colorado with Keep On Moving on 91X.

0: 91X, that was Of Monsters and Men with Ordinary Creature. Robert here. It seems like recently there's two kind of worlds, one where a lot of people are struggling and, you know, trying to deal with things both mentally and financially because, you know, times are tough post-pandemic. Yet there's another one where it's like an AI push, the space push, where it seems so high-tech, yet it often feels like a movie because it's not always aligning with a lot of our experiences. It's like, oh, rocket technology is getting better. It's like, okay, I'm struggling to afford groceries, so like that's great, but what about us? Yet when we look at the hopeful scientific side, like, you know, the push to go to Mars and put humans there, maybe even a startup civilization, because, hey, eventually you don't need all your eggs or don't want all your eggs in one basket, meaning humans on one planet. Yet trying to decide how you get a bunch of people to a place with no oxygen, water, or, I don't know, atmosphere, it's kind of difficult, especially when we barely have it figured out here on Earth. Yet there's a recent, I don't know if you want to call it like scientific discovery or a different method, how they might be doing stuff in the future. They actually want to get oxygen from moon rocks. I didn't know you could do such a thing. But that's exactly what they're trying to figure out. And, you know, I guess the moon is closer than Earth is, but I guess you can't take things with you constantly because it is like a, what, 6 to 9 month trip to Mars, if all goes well, even though we've never technically done it with people. But breathing moon rocks, that's not something I ever thought I would say out loud. But of course, when everything comes to space, you have to be 100% renewable and very, very smart with all of these things. So it makes sense that they have to think outside the box. But as much as all that space talk sounds great and, you know, it'd be really cool to go up to orbit and then come right back down because, you know, I don't know if you've looked into astronauts' lives. They're not glamorous. They don't seem very pleasant up there. It's cool, but like, the view is the reason you go, not the food or other things. I, for one, want to live on Earth my entire life. If I was given the opportunity to go to space, no thank you. I'm 100% good. Breathing moon rocks? Are you kidding? I love this fresh air here on Earth. But when you think of all the technology and all the advancements, and you think like, oh, that's great for humanity, but to be honest, would you go to Mars if you had to breathe moon rocks? Now, of course, there's a bunch of science behind making that work, but still, it seems kind of out there. But what are your thoughts on this? And be honest, when you hear of this kind of stuff, is it more of like a, it's almost like a fantasy movie where it's like, yeah, that's great, but it does not affect me whatsoever. So at the end of the day, I don't care. Yeah, sometimes I feel like that, but other times it's breathing moon rocks. What?
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0: 91X, it was Jane's Party with Rest of Our Lives. Robert here. There's a lot of gamers that play on computer, Xbox, PlayStation. Yet there's one group of people that play games but are rarely talked about in like mainstream kind of articles or even online for the most part. And that's people that love Nintendo. And Nintendo's kind of been the most successful. I mean, both Sony and Microsoft are buckling right now. Microsoft has laid off thousands of people, rolling back certain projects. Sony's trying to delete physical discs, and they annoyed their entire fan base with that one. Like, there's a petition reaching 200,000 signatures within a few days. Yet Nintendo's just plugging away, being the guy in the background that's super successful, yet not flaunting it. Yet very soon in 2027, and sorry for anyone that realizes that 2027 is actually less than halfway here, halfway through the year already, which is insane, but hey. But in 2027, Nintendo's actually going to start discontinuing the original Switch. So of course the Switch 2 is out right now, but the original Switch, the Switch 1, it will discontinue production as in Europe and other places, and eventually stop maintaining it, I guess is the word, or servicing it, whatever you want to call it. So anybody out there that doesn't ever want to get to the Switch 2 for whatever reason, that's thinking like, oh, I can always buy another Switch, which I'm sure at pawn shops and other stuff you can, but if you ever want a new out-of-the-box one, because I'm pretty sure the second one is super expensive, you might want to get on that very soon. Now, I don't know if North America is going to be in that. I imagine they will be eventually. Maybe it won't be exactly in 2027, but still, this is like your early bird warning to, if you want one, or if you need to get a new one, or you want to buy one for somebody that's not, you know, Switch 2 kind of prices, might want to get on that before they start to become very expensive and resell. Because you know a bunch of people are going to buy them up, wait, and then resell them. Either that's an idea for you, or you want to avoid it if you want one just for normal prices. But still, Nintendo's making a move, and all of the Sony Microsoft stuff, not many people are paying attention, and it seems like Nintendo is just fine with that.
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0: Tonight clear with a low of 19. Tomorrow mainly sunny with increasing cloudiness late in the morning with a chance of showers in the afternoon with a risk of a thunderstorm as well. High of 28, feeling like 35. And Friday, a mix of sun and cloud with a chance of showers. High of 26.
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0: 91X, that was the Darcys with Good Time. Robert here. So to anybody out there that's a parent, has kids, especially young kids, I'm sure you've had to go through at least once hosting a birthday party for your son or daughter that invites tons of friends over, and for one afternoon, you have like 30 plus young kids. And, you know, I've been around like a few young kids at a time, like airport or family get-togethers, whatnot. I don't have kids myself. But just being around them, screaming and running around, touching, it just gives me anxiety. Like, oh, wow, I can't imagine 30 at once. And I'm sure anybody that's had one of those birthday parties or hosted them, it's a whole thing. You know, I'm sure dropping your kid off at one of those, it's, all right, have fun. Good luck, parent. You'll need it. Yet, in those moments, like when you have like a, you know, giant get-together and you have tons of kids over there, there's a few things you need. Drinks. Something for them to do to distract them. And of course, cake. What party is good without cake? Yet, usually for those cakes with like 40, 50 people, especially little kids, get like one of those Dairy Queen ice cream cakes or a few different cakes from a store. Whereas one woman on Instagram was showing off her, she was hosting a birthday for her son. And of course, like 56 kids were over at her house. 55, I guess, not including her kid. But she only bought a single cake. So she filmed a video cutting that normal size cake into 56 pieces. You know those little olive forks? You could basically eat the whole thing with one of those olive forks. It was so tiny. And the internet, instead of like, hey, you know, good job for cutting this cake into 56 same size pieces, which is kind of impressive, everyone was calling her cheap for going like, get two cakes. Her defense was, well, I don't want these kids hopped up on sugar because then my job's even worse. It's already bad. You might as well just go all the way. Give them sugar, because then you get to send them home to their parents, and good luck. That's it's like back and forth in tennis. That's like the return serve. All right, good luck. Hop your kid up on sugar. But hey, at the end of the day, she did what she wanted to do, and I'm sure the kid's cake is cake, even if it's a little piece or a big piece. And be honest, most little kids don't eat a lot of cake, but what do you think of this woman? Like, did she do the right thing by cutting this into 56 pieces, which is kind of impressive? Or was she kind of on the cheap side for not buying like another cake and giving them more than an olive fork worth of cake? Because that's kind of ridiculous. But if you've been there before, how did you deal with the cake situation? Did you buy more than one? Or did you just say like, hey, first come, first serve, and oh, there's only 12 pieces, so may the odds forever be in your favor.
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0: 91X, that does it for another edition of the Afternoon Drive Home. I've been your host, Robert, and I will see you tomorrow for the Thursday edition. Until then, please take care and keep cool if you can. Although tomorrow, with the rain, might not be that hard. Coming up next, we have the Strokes with Going Shopping on 91X.

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1: From the National Newsroom of the Canadian Press, I'm Jason White. Prime Minister Mark Carney is making the first visit to Saudi Arabia by a sitting Canadian Prime Minister in 26 years. Carney's looking for economic partnerships with a strategically important country that has a notorious human rights record. Human Rights Watch points to a recent surge of executions. The group says Saudi Arabian authorities harshly repress any dissent. At the NATO Leaders Summit, Prime Minister Mark Carney says member countries are boosting their militaries because of U.S. President Donald Trump's argument on defense spending.
2: That's part of the point I made to President Trump when we spoke a few days ago, is that it's not just he's winning the argument, he's won the argument. Countries recognize that they need to take more responsibility, see the direct threats.
1: Trump's long argued the U.S. was carrying more than its fair share of NATO's defense spending burden. Police have arrested a suspect in several violent confrontations at Vancouver's pedestrian zone for the World Cup. Investigators say the accused has been the subject of a number of complaints of violent and confrontational behavior. Some of Canada's last captive whales and dolphins could soon be off to SeaWorld. The U.S. has approved an emergency rescue plan to import the animals from a shuttered Niagara Falls, Ontario tourist attraction. Marineland's whales are set to go to a total of 5 marine parks that also include Chicago's Shedd Aquarium. Air Canada has named Scandinavian Airlines head Anko van der Werf as its next chief executive. The current CEO, Michael Russo's repeated failure to speak French publicly has drawn serious backlash. HEC Montreal Professor Emeritus Jacques Waugh says the fact van der Werf speaks French and English, along with other languages, is crucial.
3: Because of the official bilingual status of the company and all of the noise around Russo's performance. Or that performance.
1: Van der Werf will take over Air Canada's top job by the end of January. Actor Michael J. Fox and the Pitt creator R. Scott Gemmell are among Canadians nominated at this year's Emmys.
4: It's unfair and it's boring.
5: Fox, who appears in Apple TV's Shrinking, is nominated for Best Guest Actor in a Comedy Series.
6: And so it begins.
5: Gemmell earned a nod for Best Drama Series as the driving force behind The Pit, the HBO Max series about healthcare workers' grueling shifts in a fictional Pittsburgh hospital emergency room. Toronto's Brittany Allen is also up for Best Guest Actress in a Drama Series for her role in The Pit. Meanwhile, Hamilton's Martin Short continues his Emmy streak, picking up a 5th nod in a row for his role on Only Murders in the Building. Brenda Molina Navidad, The Canadian Press.
1: This is the Canadian Press. In sports, the Toronto Blue Jays are on the field in San Francisco, closing out their 3-game series with the Giants. Justin Verlander plans to call it a career later this year. That announcement came just after he was added as a legend pick to the American League All-Star roster. The Toronto Raptors have signed forward Kyle Anderson. The 6'8", 230-pound veteran appeared in 43 games with Utah, Memphis, and Minnesota last season. In the WNBA, the Toronto Tempo welcomed the Golden State Valkyries. The expansion Tempo entered the contest with a 9-11 record. The Chicago Blackhawks say star forward Connor Bedard will miss 4 months after surgery on his left shoulder. He was hurt last week practicing in Vancouver. And FIFA President Gianni Infantino is being referred to Olympic ethics investigators for a possible breach of political neutrality. U.S. President Donald Trump lobbied FIFA, which then overturned the suspension of American forward Folarin Balogun. From the Canadian Press, I'm Jason White.
7: 91X Weather. Tonight clear with a low of 19. Tomorrow mainly sunny with increasing cloudiness late in the morning with a chance of showers in the afternoon with a risk of a thunderstorm as well. High of 28, feeling like 35. And Friday, a mix of sun and cloud with a chance of showers. High of 26.
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